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Jeremy Barlow leading the Broadside Band, a traditional medley La Folia Qui Passa. Barlow formed the Broadside Band in 79 to perform popular and dance music. Hi, I'm Jake Armerding. So glad to be listening to music with you. To be a critic, not for the faint of heart. As you recall in the movie Ratatouille, food critic Anton Ego confesses that the bitter truth we critics must face is that in the grand scheme of things, the average piece of junk is probably more meaningful than our criticism designating it so. On the one hand, it's easy to be a critic, and the critic occupies an important

0: Bittersweet. The bittersweet playing of Víkingur Ólafsson, the Musette en Rondeau by Jean-Philippe Rameau. Coming up, Jean Sibelius has a serious case of writer's block.
1: 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I'm Yvette Benavides. 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
0: Have you ever gotten stuck in the creative muck? Jean Sibelius got off to a great start with his Fifth Symphony. He described the process as if God the Father was throwing pieces of mosaic from the edge of heaven and asking me to figure out what the pattern was. That must have been nice. Then things took a turn for the writer's blockian. He couldn't figure out how to finish it. The times were changing around him. He wasn't sure if he should go with the fashions or go with his gut. He went with his gut. I think it was a good move.

0: The Oslo Philharmonic Orchestra, Symphony No. 5 by Jean Sibelius. We're off to the Carpathian Mountains, coming up.
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0: The defiant pizzicato at the end. Oh, with authority. The English Chamber Orchestra, the introduction and allegro by Edward Elgar. That was led by the great Julian Lloyd Webber. He was one of the world's greatest cellists until he developed nerve problems, nerve irritation in his neck, and he had to give up playing. And so he leaned into conducting and teaching and composing. Took a page out of Ruth Gipp's book. We're going on tour with John Field in just a moment.
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0: Janos First, leading the new Irish Chamber Orchestra, featuring pianist John O'Connor, the Piano Concerto No. 3 by Irish-born Londoner John Field. We're crossing the English Channel to hear another child prodigy of the piano, coming up.
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0: The flautist Emmanuel Pau, violinist Christoph Poppin, violist Herjolf Schlittig, and cellist Jean-Guyen Queyras, the Flute Quartet No. 2 by Mozart. We're off to Devil's Promenade, coming up next.
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0: The Four Moons by Lewis Ballard, performed by his usual interpreters, the Fort Smith Symphony. Fort Smith, as of course you recall, was the hometown of Sheriff July Johnson, a character in Larry McMurtry's Lonesome Dove, which is my third favorite book, and I hope it's yours too. A Hail Mary from Franz Schubert, coming up.
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0: Paul Daniel, leading the BBC Philharmonic Orchestra, Three Pieces for Orchestra by Edgar Bainton. A quartet born out of grief. Coming up next.
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0: Yuliana Avdiva performing the Prelude and Fugue No. 1 by Dmitri Shostakovich. Shostakovich was inspired by J.S. Bach's song cycle that went through all 24 keys twice, with a prelude and a fugue for each, for a total of 48 preludes and 48 fugues. Shostakovich wasn't quite up to that standard, but...
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0: piece is called Hell Mountain by Anders Hilborg. It's named after a place in Upper Bavaria, a mountain range whose cliffs loom dramatically over the water. It's a place where Gustav Mahler spent a lot of time during the summer, and Swedish composer Anders Hilborg used that place as inspiration when he wrote that piece as tribute to Mahler. Hell Mountain by Anders Hilborg. It's tonight's Global Encore, recorded by the Swedish Radio Symphony Orchestra on August 21st in Stockholm at the Baltic Sea Festival. Well, if we're going to play music inspired by Mahler, we might as well play some Mahler. That's coming up in just a minute.
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0: two really incredible musicians come together on that performance. It's music written by Jaleel Rafiq Kaya, Guitar Sonata No. 1. Kaya is one of two three-time prize winners of the Guitar Foundation of America's International Guitar Competition. He's also the youngest first prize winner of the Joanne Folletta International Guitar Competition. Performing that sonata was guitarist Bokyung Byun, who won the Avery Fisher Grant in 2023. That made her only the second guitarist to ever receive that prestigious grant. Hope you enjoyed that performance on your classical Minnesota Public Radio. I'm Jalene Kahn, and it's great to have your company.
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0: Dutch composer Julius Röntgen really left his mark on Dutch musical life. He was a teacher, and he helped start the Amsterdam Conservatory. It was only after retirement that he really focused on composing. Throughout his entire career, Röntgen wrote about 600 pieces of music. Here's one of his symphonies, Symphony No. 18 by Röntgen, performed by the North German Radio Philharmonic.

0: Monica Huggett conducted Sonnerie with Bach's Orchestral Suite No. 4.
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0: a clarinet concerto by Aaron Copland. Paul Gamble was the conductor of the Nashville Chamber Orchestra and clarinetist Laura Arden. You might have seen in the news a story about the Nashville Symphony, which is separate from the Nashville Chamber Orchestra that we just heard. The Nashville Symphony has declared a state of financial emergency, suspending their 2026-2027 season, effective mid-October. They've also had to furlough roughly half of its staff and all of the 77 members of the orchestra. They shared news of that announcement on their social media pages.
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0: Not much of Schubert's music was published during his short lifetime, but that piece was. String Quartet No. 13, Rosamunde by Franz Schubert, performed by the Emerson String Quartet on Music Through the Night.
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4: I used to listen to metal to relax when I was a teenager, which sounds counterintuitive, but I was studying classical music all day long, you know, practicing my violin for 7 or 8 hours and then rehearsals and lessons and coachings and score study. And, you know, it was endless. And I couldn't turn off my thinking brain when I would listen to classical. So I could listen to classical for pleasure, but the pleasure came from, you know, if it was a piece I didn't know, how is that piece structured? If it was a piece I did know, how are they interpreting it? I couldn't just listen mindlessly. So with metal, I could turn off my mind.
0: That's violinist Rachel Barton Pine talking about her love of metal music. It's something that she's always loved. She played in a metal band when she was younger on an electric 6-string violin. She's recorded albums that blends her love of metal and classical music. And coming up, she'll play a heavy metal concerto. Just kidding. I've never been good at practical jokes. Coming up, she'll play The Scottish Fantasy by Max Bruch, and she'll talk more about stepping out of your musical comfort zone. That's in about a half an hour.

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0: Five Bagatelles by Gerald Finzi, performed by the Northern Sinfonia and clarinetist Robert Plain. The conductor was Howard Griffiths on Music Through the Night. I'm Jillian Kahn, and it's really great to have your company. I hope you're doing well.
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0: violinist Rachel Barton Pine and the Scottish Chamber Orchestra with conductor Alexander Platt, and the Scottish Fantasy by German composer Max Bruch on Music Through the Night. Hope you're doing well tonight. It's always great to have you along. Thanks for being here.
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0: the Ballet Suite No. 1 by Dmitri Shostakovich. Dmitri Kitayenko conducted the Frankfurt Radio Symphony Orchestra on Music Through the Night. A symphony by Mozart is coming up in just a minute. I hope you can stick around.
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0: 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Herbert von Karajan conducted the Berlin Philharmonic on Music Through the Night.
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0: a concert rondo by Chopin called Krakowiak. 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

0: Agnus Dei by Josquin des Prez. That was Stile Antico. 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

0: Ermanno Volferrari was in kind of a hard spot. He was the son of an Italian mother and German father. He was born in Venice. When it came to opera in the early 20th century, he couldn't seem to win in Italy with his operas, but they loved his stories in Germany. He was quite popular in the first decades of the 20th century. We just heard the suite from Jewels of the Madonna by Ermanno Volferrari. Neville Mariner conducted the Academy of St. Martin in the Fields.
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0: There we had Concerto No. 3 from his Opus 5. Tommaso Albinoni, Simon Standage conducted Collegium Musicum 90. Coming up next, a prelude featuring Sergei Rachmaninoff. Well, he wrote it. It actually features a more modern musician, although sometimes we do actually broadcast some performances of older composers thanks to technology. But in this case, we have, a different pianist. We'll have Vasily Primakov.
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0: They'll focus largely there on the New Guard or Chanson de Toreador and Bohemian Dance from Carmen Suite No. 2, Georges Bizet. That was Leonard Slatkin conducting the St. Louis Symphony Orchestra. Coming up next, it's an invitation to the dance. 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

0: 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Leonard Bernstein, Maren Alsop conducted the Sao Paulo Symphony Orchestra.
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0: From a guy who once said, "There are no words, there's only music there." It's surprising that his most famous work came from a sonnet. Talking about Antonio Vivaldi and his Four Seasons. Shivering, frozen mid the frosty snow and biting, stinging winds, running to and fro to stamp one's icy feet, teeth chattering in the bitter chill. That was the poetry of mysterious origins, most likely attributed to the music author himself. With the help of sound effects and pure genius, winter, part of the Four Seasons, is a memorable postcard to any snowy scene. We'll have it coming up. Vivaldi.

0: And that was a pleasant minuet, number three, Giacomo Puccini, performed by the Enso String Quartet. Something with definite syncopation, you can tell from the title, The Tick-Tock Clock by Richard Strauss, coming up, along with One of the Four Seasons by Vivaldi.
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0: Pierre Laurent Aymar was the pianist there with the Chamber Orchestra of Europe. Nicholas Harnoncourt conducted Beethoven's Piano Concerto No. 1. That was the Rondo. Something for the kids next, as in a children's overture and a part of a symphony. One of the best parts, actually, a waltz.
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The National Weather Service in Austin, San Antonio has issued a flash flood warning for Western Bandera County, Southeastern Edwards County, Western Gillespie County, Kerr County, Real County, until 2 p.m. Central Daylight Time Thursday. At 7:55 a.m. Central Daylight Time, Doppler radar indicated thunderstorms producing heavy rain across the warned area. Up to 2 inches of rain have fallen. The expected rainfall rate is 1 to 4 inches in 1 hour. Additional rainfall amounts of 2 to 5 inches are possible in the warned area. Flash flooding is ongoing or expected to begin shortly. Hazard, life-threatening flash flooding. Thunderstorms producing flash flooding. Source, radar indicated. Impact, life-threatening flash flooding of creeks and streams, urban areas, highways, streets, and underpasses. Some locations that will experience flash flooding include Medina, Kerrville, Lakey, Vanderpool, Ingram, Hunt, Camp Wood, Kerr Wildlife Management Area, Lost Maples State Natural Area, Mountain Home, Waltonia, Tuff, Rio Frio, Kerrville Shriner Park, Harper, Camp Verde, Vance, Tivadale, Barksdale, and Doss. Turn around, don't drown when encountering flooded roads. Most flood deaths occur in vehicles. Be aware of your surroundings and do not drive on flooded roads. Flooding is occurring or is imminent. It is important to know where you are relative to streams, rivers, or creeks which can become killers in heavy rains.

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0: That was the Sinfonia Concertante, Third Movement by Mozart. Neville Mariner conducted the Academy of St. Martin in the Fields. Coming up next, something with a jazz vibe from the Soviet Union. And no, it's not Shostakovich. It's actually someone else.
1: 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I'm Nathan Cohn. 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

0: Yes, a very sharp-edged work there from Robert Schumann, a string quartet, brilliant, number 3. That was the finale, and it was performed by the Calidore String Quartet. I'm Kevin O'Connor. 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
0: If Ottorino Respighi were active today, he would have had a field day licensing his compositions to the Roman Board of Tourism. His Fountains of Rome are a leg up for one of Rome's many attractions, as if they actually needed one. And then came Pines of Rome, actually this one. Respighi's scene of inspiration this time came from the Villa Borghese, which had just converted from a private dwelling to a very popular public tourist destination. Yeah, you can practically hear those conifers swaying in the wind. We'll have Pines of Rome coming up from you, from Ottorino Respighi.

0: Overture in the Italian style from Schubert. That was the Vienna Philharmonic.
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0: complete with the Song of the Nightingale, as if the overall portrayal was not obvious enough. Pines of Rome, Ottorino Respighi, but it did turn up, I'll point out, in the original performance. Jesus Lopez Cobos conducted the Cincinnati Symphony Orchestra. Coming up next, a lute concerto from Vivaldi with Ron McFarlane.
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0: Quite a piece there. 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I'm Kevin O'Connor. 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
0: Radio made this composer famous. Audience of millions. Back in the 1930s. Morton Gould. He was a child prodigy, but he really made a living early on playing piano in movie theaters when he was a kid, also for vaudeville shows. When he was 19, Radio City Music Hall hired him as the staff pianist. And then good old radio came along. Remember radio? He led the orchestras on many, many national programs. And became famous. His Spirituals for Strings coming up.

0: Music by American composer Evelyn Simpson Curentin. Her My Soul Hath Found Refuge in Thee, performed by the Aeolians, led by Jason Max Ferdinand.
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0: This is music by Morton Gould, and I first came across his name. I've told this story before. When I was really little, my dad had an LP, and on the front it just said, Morton Gould and his orchestra plays Sousa marches, and my dad loved marches, so that one got a lot of play around our house when I was little, like before second grade. He worked playing piano in movie theaters, vaudeville acts, as I had mentioned, and he went to school at the Institute of Musical Art in New York. And that became the venerable Juilliard School eventually. He made his living and made his name really in radio leading orchestras. This is his Spirituals for Strings collection with the London Philharmonic Strings.

0: Morton Gould's Spirituals for Strings with the strings of the London Philharmonic led by Kenneth Klein.
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0: Carl Goldmark's treatment of the wonderful heroine from ancient Indian literature. She first appeared, I think, in the Mahabharata. Her name, Sakuntala, and that was the overture by Carl Goldmark with the Royal Philharmonic Orchestra led by Jan Donny Boot. And, she was the daughter of a sage and a celestial nymph. I mean, what do you get those kind of parents on Father's Day and Mother's Day, really? She was abandoned at birth, too. Kind of ratty parents, protected by birds and raised by yet another sage. Yep, that's who she was. I'm Lynn Warfel.
1: 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I'm Nathan Cohn. 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

0: I wonder if he got anything from winning the dare when his friend said, I bet you can't write variations on a theme that's impossible to write themes or variations for. And he said, nah, I'm going to do it. And he did. His symphonic variations performed there by the Slovak Philharmonic Orchestra led by Stefan Gunzenhauser.
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0: Music for Winds, that's Sonatina number 1 from an Invalid's Workshop. That was the London Winds, led by Michael Collins, music by Richard Strauss.
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4: 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Right now, the music begins with this.
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0: Classical music on KPAC at 88.3 FM. That happened live at St. John's Lutheran Church at one of those marvelous First Friday concerts. It happens the first Friday of every single month, hence the name. And you might have already figured out that tomorrow, October 2nd, they'll be having another First Friday concert. And it is kind of an unusual thing. They're not featuring one performer. They're doing several. And here to talk about it is the head of the whole enterprise, Jennifer Safeman, organist and music director of St. John's Lutheran Church. Hello, Jennifer.
1: Hi, Barry. It's great to be here.
0: Oh, it's great to have you on Classical Connections. Okay, we've got a smorgasbord tomorrow. Is that the correct terminology?
1: Exactly. That's a great way to put it. We've had such a fun time putting this program together, and it features all of our different musicians that provide worship on a regular basis at St. John's. So I'm blessed to work with all of these talented musicians as the music director there. So we're trying to feature everyone on something different. And we have solos and duets and instrumental and vocal pieces and just a very fun program for tomorrow.
0: Super, super cool. All the information is at the St. John's website, which is STJOHNS, St. John's S.A. dot O-R-G. No punctuation, St. John's S.A. dot O-R-G. Concert starts at noon. It's the first Friday of every month, September through May. And it's free parking and the performance is free. Begins at 12 p.m. Usually lasts about 30 minutes. Now, Jennifer, I've got the rundown here. Wesley Arnold playing tuba. Yes, tuba. Caden Dorsey playing flute and several vocalists. Kyrie Harrison and Andres Losada, both bass singers. Anthony McCain, a tenor. Brittany Simone, a soprano. Jennifer, you will be playing organ, and Mark Alexander, a guest pianist. Wow, what a crew.
1: It's been so much fun to put this together. Yeah.
0: Let's do a quick rundown of what music we're going to hear.
1: It's a mix of movement selections from Bach's cello suites. There's a Bach aria, one of my favorite arias from the St. John Passion. There is some Haydn creation. There's a trio that we're going to sing. There's a flute etude, selections from Mendelssohn's oratorios Elijah and St. Paul. Some spirituals arranged by H.T. Burley. And then we're going to end all together with an ensemble piece and kind of send everyone off with a benediction.
0: Oh, my goodness. A John Rutter benediction, I might add.
1: Yes.
0: Sounds fantastic. It's all happening tomorrow, noon. In by noon, out by 12:30-ish or a little after. 30 to 45 minutes is what they always say. Followed by lunch, if you care to stay for lunch, it's for a $10 donation fixed by volunteers at the church. Free parking over there at St. John's Lutheran. And all the information is at stjohnssa.org. That's stjohnssa.org. What a concert and what a way to usher in October. Jennifer Safeman, thank you so much for joining us on Classical Connections.
1: Thanks, Barry.
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in St. John's Lutheran Church. I'm here on Texas Public Radio. Oops, sorry, radio at 88.3 FM. Yeah, it's live radio. We sometimes get that feedback. I'm Barry Brake. I'm your host with Classical Connections. And you just heard music that was performed at St. John's Lutheran Church. Now, they do a thing every first Friday. And today is the first, which means tomorrow is the second. And so their concert is tomorrow at noon, should be about 30 minutes. All the information is at stjohnssa.org. That's stjohns.org. Special thanks to Jennifer Safeman for joining me today. It looks like tomorrow is going to be a showcase and just one of those can't miss San Antonio things. Speaking of can't miss San Antonio things, tomorrow night Harmonium of Texas opens its season with Carmina Burana, the piece of music that launched 1,000 video games and movie fight scene soundtracks. And we've got Jeffrey Kahane and Tessa Lark with us right now in the studio, and they're going to perform some and talk a little bit about the show. You've also got an amazing violin concerto I can't wait for you to hear more about. But first, here they are, live on Texas Public Radio.

0: Oh, my goodness. Weaving a magic spell on a rainy day. Goodness gracious. Beautiful music with Tessa Lark playing the violin, Jeffrey Kahane playing the piano. They're here with us in the studio playing live for you on KPAC's Classical Connections. And we got a show coming up, folks.
1: Yeah, we do.
0: We do. Oh, my goodness. Tomorrow night, Jeffrey, tell us all about it. Goodness.
2: We are opening our program tomorrow night with a piece by Gabriela Ortiz.
0: Yeah.
2: One of the great composers in the world today. A piece called Antropolis, which is a celebration of the dance rhythms of Mexico City's clubs, nightclubs, and dance halls.
0: I love it.
2: It's an amazing, electrifying piece with a spectacular percussion part and big timpani cadenzas, and it's really fantastic. And then Tessa is going to play a piece that was written for her called Sky by Michael Torkey. And I'll let you say a few words about that.
0: So Michael Torkey is the composer. Just to, like, you've heard Michael Torkey on this station before. He does that sort of very pleasant to listen to modern classical music that it seems to please audiences. And so he wrote this for you. Goodness.
1: It's quite, yeah, I still pinch myself. I call his music maximalist minimalism.
0: Ooh,
1: in a way.
0: That's a good word for it, right?
1: It's, yeah, because it you can really get in a trance, but it still has a very romantic harmonic language.
0: Yeah,
1: so it's very lush, but modern at the same time, like you're saying. And I actually commissioned him for a violin piano sonata years ago, and he called it Spoonbread. And in the program notes, he said he was inspired by my Kentucky upbringing.
0: Oh, I love it.
1: But then during a recording session with him, he admitted to me that, in fact, he wasn't inspired by bluegrass at all, but Beethoven's Kreutzer Sonata.
0: Same thing, basically.

0: Yeah, same, you know, tomato, tomato, tomato. And so he offered to right his wrong by writing a true bluegrass-inspired concerto. And
1: of course,
0: I said yes.
1: Of course you said yes. And by the way, what a player. We heard the most perfect fifth at the end of that last piece. That was amazing. A little double stop.
0: Thanks
1: double
0: for the shout out.
1: There.
0: Yeah, like, those are hard.
1: Holy cow. That's like the hardest thing to do, and you nailed it. So, thanks. You know, and it's such a sweet sound. So you've got it's a violin concerto.
0: Yes.
1: Based on and inspired by Kentucky bluegrass.
0: Yes.
1: Your stomping grounds.
0: My stomping grounds, yes, very much. And actually, inspired by stomping and dancing sometimes in the music. For real, yeah. There's some musical stomps that happen in the last movement in particular.
1: Gosh.
0: So it's a romp. It's a lot of fun.
1: That's so cool. And are we going to get to hear a little bit of something like that in a moment here, or...?
2: We actually have two more things that we were going to play.
1: Oh, beautiful.
2: One of them is not exactly bluegrass, but the other is... I don't know. How would you describe?
0: It's
1: spirited.
0: It's the grandfather of bluegrass.
2: The grandfather.
1: Yeah. Grandfather of bluegrass.
0: Irish, Scottish
1: of
0: music.
1: Course. That's where it all comes from. Okay. Well, you know, the concert is tomorrow night, and it's Harmonium of Texas, and we haven't really trumpeted this yet, but let's trumpet it. Bum, bum, bum. I mean, this is it, right? The Harmonium of Texas opens the season.
2: It is the first concert of our inaugural season.
1: Yeah, that's our trumpet call right there.
2: That's it. Yes, actually, that's quoted in Carmina Burana, that very motive.
1: That's amazing.
2: It's, you know, it's not, what can we say about Carmina Burana that hasn't already been said many times?
1: Yeah.
2: It is one of the most ubiquitous pieces of music ever composed.
1: And thrilling to hear live.
2: It is.
1: It's a whole different thing.
2: No matter how many times you hear it on a recording, it's totally different when you hear it in the hall, and as you may have already mentioned, we have almost

The National Weather Service in Austin, San Antonio has issued a flash flood warning for northern Atascosa County, Bexar County, western Wilson County, until 7 p.m. Central Daylight Time. At 1:18 p.m. Central Daylight Time, Doppler radar indicated thunderstorms producing heavy rain across the warned area. Between 0.5 and 2.5 inches of rain have fallen. The expected rainfall rate is 1.5 to 3 inches in 1 hour. Additional rainfall amounts of 1 to 3 inches are possible in the warned area. Flash flooding is ongoing or expected to begin shortly. Hazard, life-threatening flash flooding. Thunderstorms producing flash flooding. Source, radar indicated. Impact, life-threatening flash flooding of creeks and streams, urban areas, highways, streets and underpasses. Some locations that will experience flash flooding include San Antonio, Schertz, Converse, Universal City, Live Oak, Pleasanton, Selma, Floresville, Jordanton, Poteet, Stinson Municipal Airport, San Antonio International Airport, Randolph Air Force Base, Leon Valley, Helotes, Kirby, Alamo Heights, Windcrest and Terrell Hills. Turn around. Don't drown when encountering flooded roads. Most flood deaths occur in vehicles. Be aware of your surroundings and do not drive on flooded roads.

0: I just love that. You know, that calls together three or four great sources of classical music and influences, right? Just beautiful stuff for you. Live on the air here at the Texas Public Radio Studios. Nothing better to do on a cloudy day than to come here and just get to listen to Tessa Lark playing the violin, Jeffrey Kahane at the piano. You're going to hear Tessa tomorrow in a custom-tailored violin concerto. And
1: bespoke.
0: It's a bespoke. I've got to say, I bet if we talked to Michael, I think he would say writing, composing for Tessa Lark is like being Cary Grant's Taylor. I mean, goodness gracious, that's got to be so much fun to write for that kind of musicianship. And of course, you're calling in all sorts of stuff from your classical background and your Kentucky background and all of that. That's just so wonderful. It's happening tomorrow night, 7:30 p.m. at the Lila Cockrell Theater. All the information is at harmoniumoftexas.org. And so Jeffrey Kahane, by the way, great piano playing as always. You're such a good accompanist. It's not guaranteed that a conductor will be a good accompanist, as we know. Sometimes they conduct from the piano.
1: That is true.
2: Well, I have to say, I really am following a lot of Jeffrey's. Yeah, you might be surprised who the accompanist is.
0: Okay, it sounded like you were just following the marvelously. So there you go. That's called musicianship, man. People listening to each other and playing. And of course, you've never heard it before, and you'll never hear it again. It just happens. It's live here on radio. You can't get it through streaming. You can't get it on CD. You can only get it on Texas Public Radio. What a treasure that is. So tell us a little more about Harmonium of Texas and tomorrow's concert and what you see happening.
1: Well, Harmonium of Texas is a brand new orchestra, newly minted. It's only, I mean, we started putting this together at the beginning of March, and we are all flabbergasted and thrilled and moved and just overjoyed that here we are playing a concert with, you know, almost 300 people at the Lila Cockrell Auditorium, which is beautiful, by the way. I had not been in there until this trip to San Antonio.
0: Great. It's a masterpiece of the 60s, right?
1: It's wonderful. Yeah, and everybody involved, you know, all of these different partners. We have the children's chorus, the master singers, and the UT chamber singers. And we have three phenomenal vocal soloists. All three of them are just spectacular. So it's going to be a special program that is very much a celebration of rhythm. I think one of the things that I love about this program is that all three works are really, they really celebrate the power of rhythm, each one in a different way.
0: Yeah.
1: Very different, but all that's, you know, at the base of it. And of course, rhythm is the primal element of music. Before there was almost anything else, there was rhythm, because rhythm is part of our universe.
0: Don't mean a thing without it.
1: It don't mean a thing if it ain't got
2: that
1: swing.
2: Yeah, if you think
1: swing,
2: about it, you
1: swing.
2: Aren't alive if you don't have a pulse. So.
0: Hey, whoa.
2: You know, you got to have it.
0: Hashtag depth right there for you on KPAC. That's your koan, your classical koan for the day. And it's so true. Tessa Lark here with Jeffrey Kahane. The concert is tomorrow at 7:30 p.m. at Lila Cockrell Theater. Oh, man, it sounds like it's just going to be a wonderful, wonderful thing. All the information is at harmoniumoftexas.org. There's no punctuation or capitals, or it's just harmoniumoftexas.org, and you can get all the information there. It's
1: by the
0: just
1: way,
0: gonna
1: in
0: be
1: case
0: those...
1: anybody, in case anybody wondered,
0: yeah,
1: harmonium is a harmonium is a musical instrument,
0: sure,
1: and it's not a musical instrument that people hear every day. It was very common, kind of as a household instrument.
0: Yeah,
1: it sometimes is used in or was used in churches and.
0: It's an organ with little foot pedals.
1: It's a tiny organ with little foot pedals. I mean, its main function is to provide harmony. And so we thought it would be a wonderful name for an organization whose mission is to create and foster harmony in all these different ways. So
0: there you go. Harmoniumoftexas.org. What are we going to hear?
1: Would you like to announce it?
0: Sure.
2: Yeah. Mic? Yeah, so we played a Britten adaptation of these Sally Garden tunes that you hear in different variations all over the world. And so we are going to play a medley that Jeffrey and I have actually had the pleasure of playing together a few times now with our colleague Mike Block, who is well-versed in many world music styles. And so we're going to play an American old-time Appalachian version of the tune and then an Irish version of it. And it's fun because you never know if these fiddle tunes just happen to have the same names but are completely different tunes, or if it's a game of telephone, you know, across centuries and countries, and they all have a little different flavor, but they go together really well.
0: So there you go, folks. It's Tessa Lark playing the violin, Jeffrey Kahane at the piano, live on Texas Public Radio's Classical Connections.

0: Oh, man. Classical music on KPAC. Yeah, that's classical music. And you heard it here at 88.3 FM. That's Tessa Lark playing the violin live from the Texas Public Radio studios in downtown San Antonio. Right down the street from here tomorrow night, it's Harmonium of Texas. You'll hear her playing a Kentucky bluegrass-inspired violin concerto written just for you, Tessa. That's just so cool.
1: It's so cool. I love it. Yes, sir. I thank my lucky stars
0: by the modern composer Michael Torkey. And we've also got Carmina Burana, that massive, giant, big classical hit, one of the biggest things of the 20th century. And it's going to be Harmonium of Texas, brand new classical ensemble, full orchestra with extra orchestra members supplied by Youth Orchestras of San Antonio, YOSA, YOSA, and also the Children's Chorus of San Antonio, along with the San Antonio Master Singers and the, and is it UTSA or what? I'm sorry, Jeffrey, I don't have it right in front of me.
2: UTSA?
0: UTSA Chamber Singers.
2: Yes.
0: That's right. So, goodness gracious, what a giant crew. Hopefully the stage can hold them all. And
2: just barely.
0: Certainly, I believe our hearts will not be able to contain it, however. So, it's tomorrow night, 7:30 p.m. All the info is at harmoniumoftexas.org. Jeffrey Kahane, Tessa Lark, thank you all so much for joining us on Texas Public Radio's Classical Connection.
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1: Thanks for having us.
0: And as you know, there is plenty more classical music on the way. Stay tuned for Momentos Musicales with James Baker, the award-winning series about our Hispanic heritage during Hispanic Heritage Month, which is still going on. A little bit later on, we're going to hear San Antonio composers. They've got a showcase coming up this weekend with some performers. We've got just a whole slate of composers and performers coming in later on today, maybe in about a half an hour or so, live in the studio. So that's the kind of thing you hear on Texas Public Radio's Classical Connections. Right now, here's the Atlanta Symphony Orchestra under Yoel Levy with this Overture to the Thieving Magpie by Gioachino Rossini. 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

A wonderfully mad dash to the end there with La Gazza Ladra, The Thieving Magpie by Gioachino Rossini, the Atlanta Symphony Orchestra. Here's music by Maurice Ravel, Charles Dutoit, and the Orchestra Symphonique de Montreal.

0: 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Man, you've got to love it. That is music by Maurice Ravel, Charles Dutoit, and the Symphony Orchestra of Montreal with Pascal Rogier playing the piano. Lots and lots of classical music for you on KPAC 88.3 FM. It's Classical Connections. I'm Barry Brake, your host, with music from San Antonio and the Hill Country, all over Texas, all over the world. We've got some people from the Composers Alliance of San Antonio. They're having a showcase this weekend live in the studio with us in just a little bit, right after Momentos Musicales, that award-winning show from James Baker. It's all on the way.
1: Due to the chance of flooding this Thursday, Mix It Up is being postponed. 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
4: When the Peruvian musician conductor Miguel Haas Bedoya was hired as music director of the Fort Worth Symphony Orchestra, it meant a big change for that orchestra. Haas Bedoya was ambitious not only for his own career, but for the success of the Fort Worth Symphony Orchestra. Already the orchestra was well known as accompanist for the Clyburn competition, but now they found themselves making recordings, albeit mostly for their own label, and largely music by Latin American composers, yet with some amusing detours along the way. We are indebted to Haas Bedoya for bringing into the light music from his native land of Peru. He has had a close relationship with Jimmy Lopez, born in Lima in 1978, recording a number of Lopez's works, including Fiesta, which was encored when the Fort Worth Symphony Orchestra played Carnegie Hall in 2008. Haas Bedoya also allied himself with another Peruvian musician, tenor Juan Diego Flores, who astonished audiences at the Met when he popped out all nine high C's in Donizetti's Daughter of the Regiment, earning for himself a rare standing ovation and subsequent encore of Ah, Mes Amis. No high C's here. This is Juan Diego Flores singing in Mi Viejo San Juan.

In an album called Sentimiento Latino, Flores sings in Mi Viejo San Juan, testament of sorts to the important range of Pan-America, especially as it applies to the U.S. relationship with Puerto Rico. The song was especially poignant during World War II, when the 65th Infantry took Puerto Rican soldiers abroad. From the moment they lost sight of their island, they became homesick.

0: Possibly Hearth Bedoya has at times been homesick for Peru, especially when he made the very sentimental album Alma del Peru. El Condor Pasa might take your mind to Simon and Garfunkel, yet have you wondering if this is derived from pre-Columbian sources. And you may be onto something, for Condor Pasa is based substantially on indigenous Andean musical traditions, a topic which Miguel Hearth Bedoya studies. His album, Inca Trail Connections, was inspired by the Caminos del Inca, an extensive network of roads that traverse South America across the countries of Peru, Bolivia, Ecuador, Chile, Argentina, and Colombia. As Hearth Bedoya writes in his program notes for Inca Trail Connections, this network connected lands and people, uniting them physically and resulting in the sharing of ideas. As the Inca Trail connected our ancient predecessors, music continues to connect and unite us today. Lest one believe that Hearth Bedoya is Peruvian through and through, that he is permanently rooted to Peru, he invited a sleep at the wheel to record with the Fort Worth Symphony Orchestra and even wears a handsome black Stetson in the album's cover picture. Yes, there are miles and miles of Texas.
1: And the late Tommy Canfield. Miles and miles of Texas!

0: part of those miles and miles of Texas, trace the historic Pan American Highway, which we will rejoin tomorrow with yet another episode of Momentos Musicales.
1: And we are back with Classical Connections. I love listening to Momentos Musicales. It's every single weekday of Hispanic Heritage Month, the award-winning James Baker, and he is our very own here at Texas Public Radio. Good afternoon to you. Barry Brake here with Classical Connections every weekday, 1 to 3 p.m. with music from San Antonio and the Hill Country all over Texas and all over the world. We live in such a rich place for classical music, including a lot of really great composers who live in San Antonio. Many of them are members of the Composers Alliance of San Antonio, CASA, which just handily spells CASA. Think about that. CASATexas.org, CASATX.org. It gives you this whole thing about all the composers who are part of the Composers Alliance. They're putting on a show, a salon concert. How cool is that? This coming weekend at the Petroff Home, and you can find out more about it by going to that website. In the meanwhile, we've got some of them here in the studio with us. Composer Brian Bondari and others we're going to hear right now. Melissa Camp playing oboe, Zachary Ridgway playing the piano with original San Antonio music for you on Texas Public Radio's Classical Connections.

beautiful classical San Antonio music. Actually, not quite technically San Antonio music. That one is called Dawn at Ink's Lake, which I have experienced. And that's basically it. You captured it. Composer Brian Bondari is with us, and along with Melissa Camp playing the oboe, Zachary Ridgeway playing the piano. How about it for Zach and Melissa? Super, super fun, good stuff. And you heard it here on KPAC. It's Classical Connections, where we're talking about the CASA, that is C-A-S-A, Composers Alliance of San Antonio.

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1: Hi, Barry. Thanks for having me.
0: Sorry. I'm sorry. Say that again.
1: Hi, Barry. Thanks for having me.
0: Well, it's great to have you. Okay, tell us all about this thing, the Salon Concert. What a great, I mean, this is like, sounds like something from the 19th century, but no, 21st century.
1: That's correct, and it is modeled after the old French-style salon or perhaps a Schubertiade. So, look, having a concert at a big venue like the Tobin Center is always a lot of fun with thousands of your closest friends, but for me, there's nothing quite like a small, private, intimate concert with 50 to maybe 100 of your closest friends, people who are just where the performers are only a few feet away from you. I love that kind of intimate style of concert.
0: And by the way, that's how most of the time classical music was heard for a long, long time. If you knew the music of the Magic Flute, it was probably not from having seen it on stage. It was probably from a salon where you heard like a string quartet version or something played by some of your friends or professional musicians or hired people or just a group that's a club. You know, that's how it was done in these in private homes all across America and Europe.
1: Mm-hmm. And the more things change, the more they stay the same. And that's exactly what CASA is doing this Sunday. We have a really diverse collection of pieces. Our members traverse the globe. All of them have a connection to San Antonio, lived here perhaps, maybe have moved on, but are still part of our great organization. And we have performers who will on Sunday who will span the ages from 13 to 94.
0: Oh,
1: so we have
0: gosh.
1: Something and someone for every age.
0: Wait, is the 13-year-old Clark Haygood?
1: Yes.
0: I figured.
1: How did
0: you
1: guess?
0: That dude arrived fully formed.
1: Yes.
0: Amazing.
1: Yes.
0: So, yeah, that's so great. San Antonio composers and all the music. It's just going to be like the music you just heard. Music from living composers right now working and living in San Antonio. Some of these are professors. Some of these are musicians. Some of them are students. And, man, beautiful, beautiful stuff. It's all happening at the home of Dr. Peter Petrov, who himself is a terrific composer. You've heard his music
1: composer.
0: On this station.
1: He's a great patron of the arts, and we're very grateful for his generosity in letting us use his house and his living room for our concert.
0: In fact, that living room is that's where some of his albums were recorded. We've got a terrific, that Night Music album is just so beautiful. And I mean, it's recorded on that piano. So you're going to get to hear that. You're going to get to go to a Salon Concert. And I'm telling you, if you've got young musicians in the family, if you've got composers, writers, anyone interested in the family, this is the thing to do. And all the information is at casatx.org, Composers Alliance of San Antonio, casatx.org. And we're going to hear one more thing. Tell us a little bit about what we're about to hear,
1: Brian. Sure. You're about to hear an art song that I wrote earlier this year, so it literally is quite fresh ink. It is an art song for voice and piano. And it is on a poem by Lebanese-American poet Amin Rihani. Mm. I fell in love with his poetry several years ago, and this is the latest in a collection of pieces I've written on his works.
0: Wow, there you go, folks. Brian Bondari, composer and tenor singer, along with Laurel Christensen, the soprano singer, and Texas Public Radio's favorite pianist for live on air, Zachary Ridgway, who, in fact, does everything in the entire world in San Antonio. And you're here live on Texas Public Radio here on Classical Connections at 88.3 FM. 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

0: live on Classical Connections at 88.3 FM. Music by composer Brian Bondari. And we heard Brian singing tenor along with Laurel Christensen singing soprano and Zachary Ridgway playing the piano, all in prep for a salon concert of San Antonio composers from the Composers Alliance of San Antonio, CASA. And the website is CASATX.org, CasaTexas.org. Man, Brian, I loved that stuff. It just sounds so great. And of course, homegrown music from a San Antonio composer.
1: Yeah, thank you, Barry. I appreciate that. And look, I've always been of the impression that, you know, music is wonderful. We need it in our lives, but new music still exists. People are still writing music today, and people are performing music by living composers, not just dead German guys.
0: And by the way, as NPR always reminds us, all music was once new. Well, you're going to hear some brand new music, works in progress, works completed, works from San Antonio composers, all part of the Composers Alliance of San Antonio Salon Concert this coming Sunday, 3 p.m. at the Petroff home, the home of Dr. Peter Petroff, who, of course, is a terrific composer himself. Probably will we hear some Petroff compositions?
1: Indeed, we will.
0: Oh, baby. Okay, good. Well, so there's all sorts of just great stuff happening. It's at 3 o'clock p.m. All the info is at casatexas.org. That's C-A-S-A-T-X. CasaTex. CasaTex. However you want to say that, .org. And man, Melissa Camp, Zachary Ridgway, Laurel Christensen, Brian Bondari, thank you for joining us on Texas Public Radio's Classical Connections.
1: Thank you, Barry.
0: Oh, man, it's a pleasure. Well, there's a whole lot more classical music to come, and we've got something now for you by Heitor Villa-Lobos. And some people say Villa-Lobos, and some people say Villa-Lobos, and some people, there are like eight different ways to say it, none of which I'm going to get right. We're going to hear a piano trio from that composer right now on KPAC 88.3 FM.

Passionate, intelligent music for a stormy sky day on KPAC at 88.3 FM. We just heard from the Piano Trio number 3, the Allegretto and Finale, and music by Hector Villalobos. We heard Antonio Spiller playing the violin, Monique Dufil at the piano, Jay Humiston at the cello, and there is much more classical music to come on KPAC 88.3 FM, your place for classical music 24 hours a day, and of course here on Texas Public Radio. It's Classical Connections every weekday, 1 to 3 p.m. Barry Brake here, your host. I'm just so glad to bring you this stuff. And, of course, what a day this has been. We've heard from the Composers Alliance of San Antonio. That is CASA, CASA, Texas. And their website is casatx.org. And they've got a salon concert happening this coming Friday. This coming Sunday, I'm getting it all mixed up. Sunday at 3 o'clock, Friday, tomorrow at noon, the St. John's Noontime Concerts. It's all with Jennifer Safeman. She appeared on this show, and we played some music. And tomorrow, it's going to be at noon, free concert at St. John's Lutheran Church, as always. And it's perfect for lunch hour. You'll be out of there in about 30 minutes. Just some terrific music that's going on there. And then tomorrow night, the Harmonium of Texas is performing along with just about every single person. They're doing it with the Master Singers and UTSA. And Yosa Philharmonic and Children's Chorus of San Antonio. I think something like 300 people on stage performing Carmina Burana and Tessa Lark performing a bluegrass concerto. It's all happening tomorrow at the Lila Cockerell Theater, and the information is at harmoniumoftexas.org. Goodness gracious, we've had a whole lot of people visiting the show today, some live performances here in the studio today, and of course there is a whole lot more to come. Stay tuned also for James Baker's Momentos Musicales. That's comes up at 2 o'clock p.m. every single weekday. 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Let's listen now to this string quintet in G major, opus 60, by the great Luigi Boccherini. We're going to hear the Minuetto, Andantino, and Allegro from his quintet, opus 60, number 5, in G major. Ensemble 415. Is the ensemble. They tune to an A415, which is like a different tuning than we often use today. A440 you've heard of. Well, this is Ensemble 415 on KPAC 88.3 FM.

0: Classical music on KPAC at 88.3 FM. That's music by Luigi Boccherini, perhaps the Baroque composer. That is the Quintet Opus 60 performed by the terrific Ensemble 415. And you heard it right here at 88.3 FM. Barry Brake here, your host with Classical Connections. Oh my goodness, what a great day we have had. And of course, it's a rainy day. We had, in fact, if you heard a little bit earlier on the air, we actually got one of those weather alerts binging on people's phones, as it happens now, happens in the modern day, while we were actually on the air. So you heard it. And that's what live radio is all about. I'm Barry Brake. I'm sitting here in the under stormy skies over San Antonio in downtown Texas Public Radio headquarters. And of course, there's a whole lot more music to come 24 hours a day here at 88.3 FM. 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I knew I would get that right. 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

0: You're very welcome to Desert Island Discs. It really isn't the Sigtune for Desert Island Discs. That's a similar sound, though. Very much English light music that might be used as a Sigtune on the BBC. And it's called Elizabethan Serenade. I actually remember hearing that on the radio as a kid on one of the instrumental easy listening stations that my parents liked in the car. That's a lovely little treat. Slovak Radio Symphony Orchestra and Ernest Tomlinson conducting. I've got a big treat for you if you are a fan of orchestral color and piano playing. Yuji Wong with Rachmaninoff next.
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0: / theme. All right, here is what Rachmaninoff did with that.

0: Her playing is just thrilling. Yuja Wong playing the Rhapsody on a Theme of Paganini by Rachmaninoff. Then we heard the Mahler Chamber Orchestra and Claudio Abbado. Thrills on a Thursday afternoon. What more can you ask for?
1: 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I'm Nathan Cohn. 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

0: Her name, Doreen Carwithin, and that's her Suffolk Suite. The London Symphony Orchestra, Richard Hickox, on this Thursday afternoon, the first afternoon of October.
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0: So Prokofiev writes this for the Bolshoi Ballet in 1935, Romeo and Juliet, and they say it's impossible to dance to. I wonder if anyone at the New York City Ballet knows that, because they've got a month's worth of performances scheduled in January of Romeo and Juliet. And their website tells us it's one of the most choreographed ballets of our time. I once saw the Joffrey Ballet do an amazing version of it a generation ago or so. And maybe hard to dance to, but it's not impossible. Prokofiev, Romeo and Juliet, just ahead.
4: This is the Composer's Datebook for October 1st. I'm John Byrd. On today's date in 2010, at Vanderbilt University's Blair School of Music in Nashville, the Alias Ensemble gave the premiere of a new chamber work by American composer Gabriela Lena Frank. It was titled Hilos, the Spanish word for threads, and scored for piano, violin, cello, and clarinet. It's not unusual for composers to tap their particular cultural background for inspiration, but Gabriela Lena Frank has a pretty wide variety of options in that regard. Her father is an American of Lithuanian Jewish heritage, and her mother is Peruvian of Chinese descent. They met when her father was a Peace Corps volunteer in Peru in the 1960s, and Frank herself grew up in Berkeley, California. "There's usually a storyline behind my music," says Frank. "Regarding Hilos, there are similarities to Mussorgsky's pictures at an exhibition in that each movement tells a different story. Hilos refers to the threads that make up Andean textiles and how those threads weave together."

0: some music from the ballet Romeo and Juliet by Prokofiev, including that last number, which you don't often hear in the traditional suites. But we heard it played by the Baltimore Symphony, Maren Alsop conducting.
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0: Doesn't turn out all that well in the end for old Don Juan. Sounds like resembles the March to the Scaffold from Symphonie Fantastique by Berlioz. But Don Juan, Philadelphia Orchestra, Wolfgang Sawallisch, with music by Richard Strauss. A musical moment, just what you might need at this time of the day, from Schubert ahead.
1: Due to the chance of flooding this Thursday, Mix It Up is being postponed. Jeff Velarde here, inviting TPR business members to the new Mix It Up date, Thursday, October 8th, with Bridgehead IT at the Hoppy Monk. 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

0: Havanaise by Camille Saint-Saëns. Now just Lerna Sonnenberg with the New York Chamber Symphony and Gerard Schwartz. In a moment or two, the Highland Fling and some other Scottish dances, actually more like less than 10 minutes. But in a moment or two, it's the Trumpet Sonata by Torelli, which is just a tour de force for trumpet.
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0: 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We heard the Royal Ballet Sinfonia and Gavin Sutherland, a suite of those Scottish tunes.
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0: Music by Franz Schrecker, who in some photos resembles, when he was younger, a young Gustav Mahler. Goes for a big sound like Mahler, too. The Swiss Romande Orchestra and Kazuki Yamada conducting. It's called Ein Tanzspiel, or a dance play. I'm Tom Cran on a Thursday.
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0: twirling and spinning and leaping. That was the original mazurka. It became more refined in the 19th and 20th century, partly because of Chopin as well, who wrote 50 mazurkas. That one was number 24. Bruce Liu playing the piano.
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0: Five variants on a tune known to Vaughan Williams as Dives and Lazarus, the London Symphony, and Richard Hickox conducting. Very much along the lines of the Talis Fantasia. Strings and harp in the hands of Vaughan Williams.
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0: And then you're all ready for the goings-on, and certainly there are plenty of them in the opera Don Pasquale, which has one of my favorite character names, Dr. Malatesta, which I suppose is Dr. Headache. Santa Cecilia Orchestra, Myung-Won Chung conducting. It's Donizetti's Don Pasquale Sinfonia.
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